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0: Esta hora de música de hits es presentada por el abogado Dan Newland. ¿En un choque? ¿Necesita un cheque? 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
3: I'm Beth Perrell. The Global Peace Film Festival is scheduled for September 15th through the 27th. This is an annual event, and here to tell us about it is Nina Strike. Good to see you.
4: Good to see you, Beth. It's always a pleasure.
3: It is, and this is an annual event. How many years now?
4: Believe it or not, this is 24. The first one was 2003, and very excited that in 2027, we'll be celebrating our quarter century.
3: It's amazing, and people should know this is completely local here in Central Florida.
4: Yes. I mean, we do part of the festival and has been part of the festival since 2012 is our free-for-all shorts program that's online only, and that's available 24/7 worldwide, and it's available on our website. You can just click into it, and that's not a local, you know, that's global because we're global peace.
3: You know, when you hear the term film festival, it sounds so glamorous. And, you know, you're dealing with a topic area that should be the most glamorous, I guess, but not in that sort of ritzy, star-studded way, but just that this affects people's lives every year.
4: Right, people's lives. Right. We want to inspire people to do things, do positive things in their daily lives, in the lives of their families, their communities, of others. And we program films that talk about those variety of different issues. We look at peace as starting within each and every one of us. And so we don't look at peace as a political issue. We look at peace as a very personal issue. And we hope that people will take something from a film that resonates with them and take it forward in their own lives.
3: You know, as you're curating these films every year, I mean, as I've spoken to you over the years, there's such a variety
4: Yes.
3: to the idea of what's included. But as you're curating them, how do you decide?
4: Well, one of the ways that we decide is I spend a lot of time talking to local community-based organizations here, civic organizations, arts organizations, peace and justice organizations, and listen to what they're doing. And we get a broad selection of films submitted to us. And we also go to some film festivals and keep an eye on film festivals. And having been around for 24 years, we know a lot of filmmakers who will come to us with their next films. And we narrow down based on the community so that we can address issues of concern locally.
3: Do you want to give us a taste of what's in store this year?
4: Well, actually, first what I want to do is I want to describe the festival because we've expanded a little bit.
3: Okay.
4: And the dates are longer than our usual dates. And that is because the core part, I'm calling it the OG part of the festival, it runs from September 15th to 19th, which is a Tuesday through Saturday. And then Sunday through the following Monday, the 20th to the Sunday through the following Sunday, actually, the free-for-all shorts program will be running. And on the weekend of the 26th and 27th of September is the new part of the expansion of the festival, which will be 2 full days at Afro TV on International Drive. Another exciting new thing is for the first year, we're at the Regal Winter Park Village, one of our screens. We're also at Bush Auditorium at Rollins College, but we're really excited to be able to use the Regal.
3: That sounds really good. And it also, you know, people should say you have these venues, there's that traditional sense of film, but there's also as a component of it, an opportunity to hear what other people think too.
4: Right. And then we have the filmmakers. Some filmmakers are able to come in person. We have filmmakers coming from California, from New York, and other places. Other filmmakers who aren't able to travel here in person, we love to be able to bring them into the discussion after the film by Zoom or by Teams or chat or whatever
3: tool.
4: Yeah, whatever the myriad tools that are available now. So most of the films, there will be a discussion afterwards with somebody involved with the film.
3: And that's true for this year.
4: Yes.
3: I'll tie to that because I do want to let people know that online it's peacefilmfest.org. So you do have some celebs coming, some people who are performing.
4: Yes. Well, we have for our opening night film, the film is called A Break in the Rain, and it's a lovely narrative feature. It's a very sweet story. And Michael O'Keefe is the lead in the film, and he will be joining us for the Q&A. We also have his co-star, Elizabeth Davis. She'll be joining us in person as well. And and one of the producers will be here with us in person. So we'll have a nice conversation after the film. And that film is at 6 p.m. on Tuesday, the 15th of September at the Enzian.
3: Why don't we go ahead and share some of the other films that are part of the festival?
4: Sure. It's actually a fairly small festival. All the films we're showing this year are feature-length documentaries. Some of them are shorter features than others. And we have another special guest filmmaker who's visiting this year, and we're showing three of his films. The first one we're showing is called, his name is Marshall Curry. He's been Academy Award nominated and he's won an Academy Award. He's a major documentary filmmaker. So the first film we're showing is an older film of his. It's called Street Fight, and it is, and he'll of course be around for the screening and for an extended discussion after the screening. Street Fight is a documentary about Cory Booker's, now Senator Cory Booker, his first campaign to run for mayor of Newark, New Jersey. And it was a really bare-knuckled fight. And it's sort of reflective of a lot of campaigns now with the younger upstart against the institutional elected official. So it's really excited to be showing that. The next night at both of these are going to be at Rollins College. The next night, we're showing his newest film, which is The New Yorker at 100, which is basically a look at the 100 years of the New Yorker, of that venerable publication. And it really shows you gets you behind the scenes and shows you the history and everything. So anybody who's been a New Yorker subscriber, come out for that one. You know, we look forward to seeing you. And finally, this is actually the New Yorker at 100 is on Thursday. Thursday, September 17th at 5:30 p.m. at Bush Auditorium at Rollins. Oh, I forgot to mention, Street Fight was nominated for an Academy Award. And another of his films that was nominated for an Academy Award is this short film called A Night at the Garden, which is all archival footage about the Nazi rally at Madison Square Garden in 1939. So that's a short film, and he's going to be giving a filmmaker talk. So if you're interested in filmmaking or hearing from a filmmaker, that is 1 p.m. to 2 p.m. on Thursday, the 17th at the Winter Park Library. So we used to be at the Winter Park Library for many screenings, but we've moved on to, we love being at the library, but we've moved on to the Regal for our second screening venue. So to bring up a couple of films that are at the Regal, we have a film on Friday night at 8 p.m. called Workers of Art, which is about a program in New York State that paid, this is during the pandemic, that paid artists as essential workers and gave them a living wage, and what the impact was on the communities where the where this program was piloted. So really lovely film. This is actually, it might be the first film festival they're playing at. It's a very new film, just got finished. We also at the Winter Park, also at the Regal, I love this film because it's like so sweet. And this is a good film for family, you know, for pretty much all ages. Many of our films, you know, under say 13 would not really be that interested in them. They're little over, you know, over their heads, except for a youngster who would be interested in a particular subject. But this one is good for everyone. It's called The Extraordinary Caterpillar. And the trailer is on our website. If you go to the website, which is peacefilmfest.org, you can find The Extraordinary Caterpillar and play the trailer, because I've never seen caterpillars that look like this and didn't understand. We always talk about butterflies, but we don't think about where they, you know, what they were before they became butterfly, before they went through their metamorphosis, and how important that part of their life cycle is. So that's a film that can be, you know, is enjoyable for everyone. Another film we're really happy to have also at the Regal is called The Gymnasts of Fisherman Colony. And this film mainly follows three Pakistani girls in a remote area of Pakistan who fall in love with gymnastics, but they're Muslim girls and it's not in their tradition to do anything like gymnastics, but they persevere and it shows their joy and their love of the sport and how it helps them, you know, how it helps them grow and develop, and it follows them through competition, not just local but regional competition, and one of the girls, you see where she goes with it, which is a wonderful story. Actually, Mariska Hargitay of Law & Order SVU is one of the executive producers of this film. And another film with a famous executive producer who's also in the film is called Fork in the Road. And Fork in the Road is going to be also at the Regal Winter Park Village on Saturday, September 19th at 3 p.m. And Fork in the Road sheds light on the struggles and resilience of small-scale farmers and communities working around an unjust food system. It highlights how conventional agriculture, climate change, and economic irregularity impact independent farmers. Such an important issue, and so important in this part of the country where farming is such an important part of the economy.
3: So I'm going to break in here and ask the question that maybe a lot of people are wondering, getting back, in fact, to what we talked about earlier, Global Peace Film Festival. Caterpillars and sport and agriculture and so on, how does it all kind of work within the framework of peace?
4: Well, as I said, we look at peace as starting within each and every one of us. Peace is in the environment that we live in, that we thrive in. Caterpillars, farms, food, and in enjoying, you know, in enjoying and thriving in your against difficult circumstances. These girls are really truly impoverished, and yet they're able to thrive. So that's kind of the connecting tissue. We also, I think, if you're looking at one through line, we do have three films in the festival that touch on election issues. I mentioned Street Fight. We also have a film called Seat at the Table, which is about the 2024 election cycle and the Asian American candidates from both parties and non-aligned as well, who ran for office in that election cycle. And that's an important, you know, that's an important issue. We want everybody to, you know, to cast their vote this year.
3: I also want to ask you about why here? I mean, it's spectacular to have a film festival here in Central Florida, but why? What happened 24 years ago? Why is this the right place?
4: Well, the way the festival started was there was a businessman who was a New Yorker. I'm a New Yorker, too. And he was a devout Muslim and a conservative Republican, and the war in Iraq was pending. It was about to happen. And he wanted to do something to say that Islam is a religion of peace. And he ended up hiring me to create the festival. And I'm not only a Democrat, but I'm Jewish as well. And we both felt that that was, you know, that's what peace is about. And we always said more different between us is our politics than our religions. And so at that time, that was an important distinction to be made, except that it was never presented at the festival. That was not anything I wanted to do. My decision on programming was if this was going to be about war and peace, then I was not interested. I wanted to do something that showed what peace could look like in whatever aspect there would be. I wanted to show the diversity. I wanted to show the beauty. I wanted to encourage people to do things about what they'd seen. For a long time, our tagline was "It starts here," because most film festivals, the excitement's when the lights go down and people are waiting to see the film. For us, the excitement, we want to be equally or even more when the lights come back up and people are sitting a little taller in their seats and going, I'd really like to do something about that. What can I do? And that's why I go around and talk to so many community groups, because I want them to benefit from having a film that touches on something that they're working on, so that people can engage and people can find something that moves them to do something. As I've said, that we're at Rollins College, we have a lot of students coming. One thing that has happened on more than one occasion is students have changed their major because of a film that they saw. One student was so moved by something that he'd seen, a film about Tanzania, that he met the protagonist of the film, and who invited him on a trip to Tanzania. And this student, when he graduated, he started his own nonprofit in Tanzania to support the local community there. I had an intern from Rollins last year who I just hired to work on the festival now. Those are two examples, many, many, many more.
3: Yeah. I also want to ask you about the format, documentaries. Mm-hmm. I mean, I can remember a time when documentaries were sort of considered the lofty kind of who wants to go. But as I've talked to you and, you know, had experience with documentaries over the years, and frankly, I'm referring more to people who are talking more about documentaries, we see them as maybe an easier way to really get at real life.
4: Well, I look at documentaries as the real reality. You know, I don't watch any of the Housewives or any of the, maybe I'll watch a competition, you know, like Dancing with the Stars once in a while, but
3: a Bake Off.
4: Actually, yes, I love the Bake Offs. but documentaries are the real reality. And the art of documentary is the art of storytelling. And going to a movie, you know, a regular Hollywood movie, you know, sometimes the stories are a lot thinner than they are in a documentary. And the other thing about a documentary, I mean, there are historical documentaries that are looking back and you know the outcome. But a lot of these documentaries, you don't know what the outcome's going to be when you're working on the film. And so the surprises along the way are real surprises. And the when you hear from a documentary filmmaker who's made a film like that, it's the for the filmmaker, it's an adventure. It's almost as exciting a story as it is that you see on the screen, because, you know, something happens along the way that throws a real curve into the story. And then how do you deal with that when you've been looking at a narrative through line that is now not going to happen? And sometimes that's what makes a film really exceptional, is that curveball.
3: You've worked on these kinds of films yourself, right?
4: Yeah.
3: And so what was your
4: actually mostly
3: like?
4: The documentaries I've made have been sort of advocacy pieces, and not an ongoing story that I didn't know where it was going.
3: So yeah, you didn't.
4: Yeah,
3: have the curveballs.
4: I didn't. Yeah. I mean, there are curveballs because funding and all kinds of things like that. An editor getting a better job, you know.
3: But what is it like day to day for those folks who those curveballs can come? Because I'm imagining that even as I'm trying to shoot it, I'm already planning how I'm going to edit it.
4: Right,
3: but then
4: exactly.
3: That's going to get thrown out.
4: Well, we had a film, this is a very long time ago, really wonderful film. And I know a couple of people who are consulting on the film. But one of the protagonists in the middle of the timeline of when they were shooting went swimming, and the film takes place in Brazil in the favelas, and one of the protagonists went swimming and was knocked over by a wave and broke his back, and they had to stop for a while. Fortunately, the guy survived and actually was not paralyzed, but they had to stop for months and months, and while the protagonist recovered. But that, you know, in that time, besides being worried about him as a person and his health and his well-being, they're like, now what do we do with the story? And the person I know who consulted on the film was like, they had a through line that really didn't, it was okay, but it needed something. And it was that break in time and the coming back and how they dealt with that part of the story that really made the film.
3: Yeah. My goodness. Because, the story changed. But then again, all of these stories, I imagine, are kind of happening at once, and you're choosing which of the stories to focus on.
4: Mm-hmm. Mm-hmm. And a lot of documentaries follow more than one. You know, they'll follow like three or four or even five people's journeys. And those journeys, you don't know where those are going to take you. You don't know. You have a lot more footage, a lot more story to tell, and how are you going to condense that story? How are you going to make it resonate for the purpose that you started making your film for?
3: You got to lose a lot of your babies as you cut that film, right?
4: Yes.
3: Let's let people know once more to go to peacefilmfest.org to plan what they're going to see. And I know from past film festivals, it's not just the film, right? You already mentioned some speakers, but there are also various things going on in line with that. Tell me what they are this year.
4: Well, this year, actually, I'm going to mention one more film that is going to be at Afro TV on iDrive on Saturday, September 26th. It's called Full Circle, the First All-Black Everest Ascent. And I know they're not going to be with us, they're not able to be with us in person, but they're going to Zoom in for the Q&A. And these are questions I want to ask the filmmakers, because what we were just talking about the curveballs, they certainly had a bunch of curveballs in this film. And the title kind of describes what the film is about. Follows a really extraordinary guy who they may try and bring on the Zoom with us. We don't know that for sure yet, but it's the first all-black Everest ascent. And so, I mean, now we're just mourning for the tragedy on the Nepal-Tibet border. But this climbing Everest, wow, for starters, the film is gorgeous. And it's an exciting story, and it's beautifully told. So that is on Saturday, September 26th at Afro TV on International Drive at 6 p.m. And I really hope people come out to see it, because it is worth it.
3: Well, thank you for that. Again, peacefilmfest.org and the different kinds of
4: events surrounding. Since 2006, we have done a kindergarten through 12th grade student piece art exhibit through the Orange County Public Schools, which is, I just love. And that exhibit is going to be on display at the Orange County Multicultural Center, which is off of Hiawassee and Colonial. And it goes up on September 16th. And it'll be up through mid-October. I don't know the exact day it's coming down, but it'll definitely the rest of the month of September and well in, you know, a week or two into October. And that is free for everybody to go see. And the work of these young artists is just wonderful. And when we, in the middle of the festival dates, and we're not 100% confirmed yet because of schedule of Mayor Demings has for the last several years given the award certificates to the young artists, and it's just a lovely event. There's also a piece of artwork at City Arts in downtown Orlando on Pine and Magnolia that's a Global Peace Film Festival art piece.
3: We are almost out of time. Do you want to go ahead and share with us the key takeaways?
4: So the festival runs September 15th through 27th. From the 15th to the 19th, we're at the Enzian. The 16th through 19th, we're at Rollins College and Bush Auditorium and the Regal Winter Park Village. We then move on to the Free for All Shorts program, which anybody can access online 24/7. That's from the 20th through the 27th. And then the 26th and 27th, we have 2 days of programming at Afro TV on International Drive. And that we're calling Global Peace 360 on International Drive.
3: Nina, thanks so much for telling us about this. Global Peace Film Festival, again online, peacefilmfest.org. I'm Beth Perel.
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0: Pac-Man. 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